0: expand its revenues. The UN Human Rights Office on Thursday says the Trump administration's designation of the Palestine Action Group as a terrorist organization was a disproportionate and unnecessary restriction on free speech rights that amounted to an expansive use of the term terrorism and will have a chilling effect. Washington designated Palestine Action on Wednesday as a terrorist group, saying the step was part of President Donald Trump's effort to crack down on left-wing groups in its counterterrorism efforts. Israel's foreign ministry welcomed the designation. The Office of the United Nations Human Rights Chief, Volker Turk, says the designation appears to be both a disproportionate and unnecessary restriction on the rights to freedom of expression, peaceful assembly and association, as well as the right to participate in public affairs. It says the expansive use of the term terrorist has been documented to have a chilling effect on civic space.
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0: Mainly cloudy with a few showers and squally thunderstorms. More showers in some areas at first. Hot with sunny intervals in the afternoon. The maximum temperature will be around 32 degrees. Moderate west to southwesterly winds. Relative humidity stands at 87%. For the outlook, there will still be a few showers on Saturday, and it will be very hot during the day. The weather will be unsettled on Sunday. Showers will ease off gradually, and the weather will improve early to midweek next week. And that's the weather from Metro Plus. Your Connect.

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1: Mainly cloudy with a few showers and squally thunderstorms. More showers in some areas at first. Hot with sunny intervals in the afternoon. The maximum temperature will be around 32 degrees. Moderate west to southwesterly winds. Relative humidity stands at 87%. For the outlook, there will still be a few showers on Saturday, and it will be very hot during the day. The weather will be unsettled on Sunday. Showers will ease off gradually, and the weather will improve early to midweek next week. And that's the weather from Metro Plus. 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
2: Someone once said that life is like giving a violin concert in public and learning to play it as you go. You know, that sounds a lot like raising kids.
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2: It seems that being a good parent is becoming more and more difficult these days. Of course, it's never been all that easy. For one thing, babies come into the world with no instructions, and you pretty much have to assemble them on your own. They're also maddeningly complex, and there are no guaranteed formulas that work in every instance. The techniques that succeed with one child can fail miserably with another. Kids get sick, they throw up on your favorite blouse, they spill Kool-Aid on the new couch, and they break windows with baseballs. But along the way, they also bring a lot of love and a lot of laughs and treasured memories. And why do I bring this up? Because if you're struggling along today, trying to raise your children but meeting with frustrations and hardships, I say welcome to the club. The world of parenting is come as you are, learn as you go, and keep your chin up. To those mothers and fathers who try their best, who tenderly guide their children through the rough waters of childhood, and they love their kids the best they can, I say give yourself a well-deserved pat on the back. Remember, there's no such thing as a perfect parent or perfect kids, but your love, care, and commitment will make you the best parent your kids will ever have.
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1: The High Representative for Gaza in U.S. President Donald Trump's Board of Peace warned on Wednesday of a point of no return if the Israel-Hamas ceasefire breaks down. China warned the United States on Thursday against smearing Beijing with hacking allegations after U.S. law enforcement disrupted internet domains it said were used by Chinese state-sponsored groups. Rescuers searched Himalayan valleys and hillsides on Thursday after a flash flood that killed at least 359 people and left nearly 1,000 missing, as Nepal and China warned of a risk of fresh flooding from water pooling in two lakes. A senior Pentagon official pressed NATO allies on Thursday to explain how they were stepping up to meet U.S. demands to take responsibility for Europe's defense as Washington reviews its forces on the continent. The EU says it expects Meta to address addictive measures of its platforms in Europe after the tech giant agreed to sweeping limits on teen use of Facebook and Instagram in some U.S. states.
0: We speak your language. 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

0: Red light, don't walk. Red flag, don't swim.
1: Red flags will be hoisted at public bathing beaches during inclement weather to alert the public of the dangers to engage in water sports activities. Under the Bathing Beaches Regulation, it is an offense to engage in water sports activities at temporarily closed public bathing beaches. Offenders are liable to a maximum fine of $2,000 and 14 days imprisonment upon conviction.
0: Protect yourself and others. No water sports during inclement weather.
2: The road is not for text messaging, nor for social networking. 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For safety's sake, keep your eyes on the road. No distractions. Pedestrians should pay attention to the way ahead.
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1: Mainly cloudy with a few showers and squally thunderstorms. More showers in some areas at first. Hot with sunny intervals in the afternoon. The maximum temperature will be around 32 degrees. Moderate west to southwesterly winds. Relative humidity stands at 87%. For the outlook, there will still be a few showers on Saturday, and it will be very hot during the day. The weather will be unsettled on Sunday. Showers will ease off gradually, and the weather will improve early to midweek next week. And that's the weather from Metro Plus. 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
0: 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by the Hour of Love from 9 to 10 p.m. Remember, every Sunday with Brother Bruce from 7:30 to 10 p.m. Prison Visitation on the Air, followed by the Hour of Love, right here on Metro Plus, your 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
1: The Pentagon's policy chief told NATO members on Thursday the alliance must adapt and that he wants to hear from allies as part of a review of U.S. forces in Europe, he says was meant to enable a more European-led defense of the continent. Washington announced a six-month review of U.S. troop deployments in Europe in June, and in recent weeks sent NATO members a questionnaire covering issues ranging from defense spending to strategy, procurement, and support for U.S. foreign policy priorities. The review will create at least four sets of options for Defense Secretary Pete Hegseth by November 6, well ahead of a December deadline for its completion, according to a document seen by Reuters. The process has fueled questions among European officials about whether the U.S. administration is seeking to use the review as a real consultation, symbolic gesture, or negotiating tactic. Representing NATO countries during a meeting at NATO headquarters in Brussels, U.S. Undersecretary for Defense for Policy, Elbridge Colby, says we believe in order to survive and indeed thrive, NATO must change. Axios reported the Trump administration is in talks with Venezuela's interim government about taking an ownership stake in the South American country's oil resources. According to Axios, a deal is still being worked out, but discussions are focused on more than a dozen productive oil fields owned by former Venezuelan insiders and interests previously controlled by China. The report says in return for giving the U.S. an ownership stake that would more than double its oil reserves, private companies, including American firms, would develop the fields and provide oil revenue to the Venezuelan government. Reuters was not able to immediately verify the report. The Netherlands, Poland, Spain, and Sweden called on Thursday for the European Union to reopen discussion next week on using Russia's frozen assets for Ukraine, as Moscow shows no signs of wanting to end its war there. In a letter seen by Reuters, foreign ministers of the four countries argue that while the EU agreed last December on a $90 billion loan for Kiev for 2026 and 2027, this will not be enough. A letter addressed to EU Foreign Policy Chief Kaja Kallas and Helen McEntee, the foreign minister of Ireland, which holds the EU's rotating presidency, says Ukraine needs more financial support in both the short term and long term. The ministers wrote, "We believe now is the time to revert to the issue of how we can make further use of Russia's immobilized assets for the benefit of Ukraine." They want the issue to be discussed at the next EU foreign ministers meeting on September 1-2 in Ireland. Mohsen Rezaei, secretary of Iran's Supreme National Security Council, says Iran is preparing a list of conditions for reopening the Strait of Hormuz after mediators asked Tehran to set them out, adding that ending the regional war was among them. Rezaei says Iran had agreed with Oman on a shipping corridor through the strait, with parts of the route in Omani waters and parts in Iranian waters. He says ships would use a designated central channel if the U.S. met Iran's conditions. On Wednesday, a senior source says Iran and Oman were still working on details of an agreement on the waterway, after Iran's Revolutionary Guards says the two countries had agreed on how to share control of the strait and its revenues. The UN Human Rights Office on Thursday says the Trump administration's designation of the Palestine Action Group as a terrorist organization was a disproportionate and unnecessary restriction on free speech rights that amounted to an expansive use of the term terrorism and will have a chilling effect. Washington designated Palestine Action on Wednesday as a terrorist group, saying the step was part of President Donald Trump's effort to crack down on left-wing groups in its counterterrorism efforts. Israel's foreign ministry welcomed the designation. The Office of the United Nations Human Rights Chief, Volker Turk, says the designation appears to be both a disproportionate and unnecessary restriction on the rights to freedom of expression, peaceful assembly and association, as well as the right to participate in public affairs. It says the expansive use of the term terrorist has been documented to have a chilling effect on civic space.
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1: Mainly cloudy with a few showers and squally thunderstorms. More showers in some areas at first. Hot with sunny intervals in the afternoon. The maximum temperature will be around 32 degrees. Moderate west to southwesterly winds. Relative humidity stands at 87%. For the outlook, there will still be a few showers on Saturday, and it will be very hot during the day. The weather will be unsettled on Sunday. Showers will ease off gradually, and the weather will improve early to midweek next week. And that's the weather from Metro Plus, your connect.
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0: When an amber rainstorm signal is in force, follow the news on weather and road conditions. When a red or black rainstorm signal is in force and the Education Bureau has announced class suspension, schools should adopt emergency measures. They should keep premises open, look after students who have arrived, and keep students at school until it is safe to leave. Parents need not hurry to pick up children. Students already on their way to school should pay attention to rainfall, as well as traffic, slope, and road conditions, and should stay somewhere safe if necessary.
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0: hiring practice will be carried out at Sanwai and Tailing Range in Fanling today from 8 a.m. to 9 p.m. During daytime practice, red flags will be hung at proper places around the firing range. During night practice, red lights will be hung along the boundary of the range. For safety reasons, members of the public are warned to refrain from entering the firing areas within the period of firing.
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2: Mainly cloudy with a few showers and squally thunderstorms. More showers in some areas at first. Hot with sunny intervals in the afternoon. The maximum temperature will be around 32 degrees. Moderate west to southwesterly winds. Relative humidity stands at 87%. For the outlook, there will still be a few showers on Saturday, and it will be very hot during the day. The weather will be unsettled on Sunday. Showers will ease off gradually, and the weather will improve early to midweek next week. And that's the weather from Metro Plus. 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
3: Tuwing ikatlong biyernes ng bawat buwan, sa kanap na alas 10 ng gabi, samahan ang grupong kaakibat at kasangga ng OFW sa Hong Kong, ang Mission for Migrant Workers sa Tinig Migrante. Kasama ng PTS, tatalakayin ang mga problema, issues at ang buhay OFW. Tinig Migrante, ito ay sa pagkakaisa ng Mission at PTS. Tinig Migrante, dito lang sa inyong radio, Plus 1044.

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1: The High Representative for Gaza in U.S. President Donald Trump's Board of Peace warned on Wednesday of a point of no return if the Israel-Hamas ceasefire breaks down. China warned the United States on Thursday against smearing Beijing with hacking allegations after U.S. law enforcement disrupted internet domains, it said, were used by Chinese state-sponsored groups. Rescuers searched Himalayan valleys and hillsides on Thursday after a flash flood that killed at least 359 people and left nearly 1,000 missing, as Nepal and China warned of a risk of fresh flooding from water pooling in two lakes. A senior Pentagon official pressed NATO allies on Thursday to explain how they were stepping up to meet U.S. demands to take responsibility for Europe's defense as Washington reviews its forces on the continent. The EU says it expects Meta to address addictive measures of its platforms in Europe after the tech giant agreed to sweeping limits on teen use of Facebook and Instagram in some U.S. states.
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0: We all long for a stable life. 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
1: Mainly cloudy with a few showers and squally thunderstorms. More showers in some areas at first. Hot with sunny intervals in the afternoon. The maximum temperature will be around 32 degrees. Moderate west to southwesterly winds. Relative humidity stands at 87%. For the outlook, there will still be a few showers on Saturday, and it will be very hot during the day. The weather will be unsettled on Sunday. Showers will ease off gradually, and the weather will improve early to midweek next week. And that's the weather from Metro Plus. 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

0: with Lindsay Silva.
1: The Pentagon's policy chief told NATO members on Thursday the alliance must adapt and that he wants to hear from allies as part of a review of U.S. forces in Europe, he says was meant to enable a more European-led defense of the continent. Washington announced a 6-month review of U.S. troop deployments in Europe in June, and in recent weeks sent NATO members a questionnaire covering issues ranging from defense spending to strategy, procurement, and support for U.S. foreign policy priorities. The review will create at least 4 sets of options for Defense Secretary Pete Hegseth by November 6, well ahead of a December deadline for its completion, according to a document seen by Reuters. The process has fueled questions among European officials about whether the U.S. administration is seeking to use the review as a real consultation, symbolic gesture, or negotiating tactic. Representing NATO countries during a meeting at NATO headquarters in Brussels, U.S. Undersecretary for Defense for Policy, Elbridge Colby, says we believe in order to survive and indeed thrive, NATO must change. Axios reported the Trump administration is in talks with Venezuela's interim government about taking an ownership stake in the South American country's oil resources. According to Axios, a deal is still being worked out, but discussions are focused on more than a dozen productive oil fields owned by former Venezuelan insiders and interests previously controlled by China. The report says in return for giving the U.S. an ownership stake that would more than double its oil reserves, private companies, including American firms, would develop the fields and provide oil revenue to the Venezuelan government. Reuters was not able to immediately verify the report. The Netherlands, Poland, Spain, and Sweden called on Thursday for the European Union to reopen discussion next week on using Russia's frozen assets for Ukraine, as Moscow shows no signs of wanting to end its war there. In a letter seen by Reuters, foreign ministers of the 4 countries argue that while the EU agreed last December on a $90 billion loan for Kiev for 2026 and 2027, this will not be enough. A letter addressed to EU Foreign Policy Chief Kaja Kallas and Helen McEntee, the Foreign Minister of Ireland, which holds the EU's rotating presidency, says Ukraine needs more financial support in both the short term and long term. The ministers wrote, "We believe now is the time to revert to the issue of how we can make further use of Russia's immobilized assets for the benefit of Ukraine." They want the issue to be discussed at the next EU Foreign Ministers meeting on September 1-2 in Ireland. Mohsen Rezaei, Secretary of Iran's Supreme National Security Council, says Iran is preparing a list of conditions for reopening the Strait of Hormuz after mediators asked Tehran to set them out, adding that ending the regional war was among them. Rezaei says Iran had agreed with Oman on a shipping corridor through the strait, with parts of the route in Omani waters and parts in Iranian waters. He says ships would use a designated central channel if the U.S. met Iran's conditions. On Wednesday, a senior source says Iran and Oman were still working on details of an agreement on the waterway after Iran's Revolutionary Guards says the two countries had agreed on how to share control of the strait and its revenues. The UN Human Rights Office on Thursday says the Trump administration's designation of the Palestine Action Group as a terrorist organization was a disproportionate and unnecessary restriction on free speech rights that amounted to an expansive use of the term terrorism and will have a chilling effect. Washington designated Palestine Action on Wednesday as a terrorist group, saying the step was part of President Donald Trump's effort to crack down on left-wing groups in its counterterrorism efforts. Israel's foreign ministry welcomed the designation. The Office of the United Nations Human Rights Chief, Volker Turk, says the designation appears to be both a disproportionate and unnecessary restriction on the rights to freedom of expression, peaceful assembly and association, as well as the right to participate in public affairs. It says the expansive use of the term terrorist has been documented to have a chilling effect on civic space.
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1: Mainly cloudy with a few showers and squally thunderstorms. More showers in some areas at first. Hot with sunny intervals in the afternoon. The maximum temperature will be around 32 degrees. Moderate west to southwesterly winds. Relative humidity stands at 87%. For the outlook, there will still be a few showers on Saturday, and it will be very hot during the day. The weather will be unsettled on Sunday. Showers will ease off gradually, and the weather will improve

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1: Mainly cloudy with a few showers and squally thunderstorms. More showers in some areas at first. Hot with sunny intervals in the afternoon. The maximum temperature will be around 32 degrees. Moderate west to southwesterly winds. Relative humidity stands at 87%. For the outlook, there will still be a few showers on Saturday, and it will be very hot during the day. The weather will be unsettled on Sunday. Showers will ease off gradually, and the weather will improve early to midweek next week. And that's the weather from Metro Plus. 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
2: What can you learn about a person's health by examining his or her hair? Some answers on today's edition of Family Health. Here's Dr. Harold C. Thompson, an osteopathic family physician.
3: Most doctors consider hair analysis, with rare exception, to be an almost useless procedure that has the potential to waste a patient's time and money. But that hasn't stopped a lot of so-called experts from making all sorts of promises about what hair analysis can do. Hair growth occurs in cycles. An individual hair on your head grows at a steady rate for 3 to 5 years. It then stops growing for about 3 months and finally falls out. The follicle where the hair was rests for about 3 months, then starts growing a new hair. Because of this process, some researchers have found the study of hair to be enlightening. A strand of hair provides something of a linear record of certain aspects of your health. For instance, the concentration of some chemicals in the hair can vary as your state of health varies. An examination of the hair can be useful when analyzed with other significant findings. But that's the part I want to stress. Just analyzing the hair by itself is useless, without other tests and examinations to get an overall picture of your health status. The health scam artists usually offer to send a clump of hair off to a laboratory, which will analyze it and send you a printout of what is in the hair. The printout also will often contain some sort of overall assessment of your health. For instance, you may be warned of a supposed vitamin deficiency or dangerous level of some heavy metal in your body. There are many problems with this process, perhaps the most severe being that the amount of a certain element in the hair is not always a reliable indicator of the amount of the element in the body. A second is that the shampoos, dyes, and other things people put on their hair tend to change the makeup of the hair, adding some elements and subtracting others. Finally, there is little standardization between the commercial labs that analyze the hair samples, and scientists have found if you send the same sample of hair off to several of these labs, you'll likely get several different assessments of your health. So, hair analysis should be avoided except when it's used by a physician in conjunction with many other tests, or if you're a subject in a research experiment. Otherwise, it's outright fraud. Don't waste your money on it.
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1: The High Representative for Gaza in U.S. President Donald Trump's Board of Peace warned on Wednesday of a point of no return if the Israel-Hamas ceasefire breaks down. China warned the United States on Thursday against smearing Beijing with hacking allegations after U.S. law enforcement disrupted internet domains it said were used by Chinese state-sponsored groups. Rescuers searched Himalayan valleys and hillsides on Thursday after a flash flood that killed at least 359 people and left nearly 1,000 missing, as Nepal and China warned of a risk of fresh flooding from water pooling in two lakes.

0: A senior Pentagon official pressed NATO allies on Thursday to explain how they were stepping up to meet U.S. demands to take responsibility for Europe's defense as Washington reviews its forces on the continent. The EU says it expects Meta to address addictive measures of its platforms in Europe after the tech giant agreed to sweeping limits on teen use of Facebook and Instagram in some U.S. states.
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1: Mainly cloudy with a few showers and squally thunderstorms. More showers in some areas at first. Hot with sunny intervals in the afternoon. The maximum temperature will be around 32 degrees. Moderate west to southwesterly winds. Relative humidity stands at 87%. For the outlook, there will still be a few showers on Saturday, and it will be very hot during the day. The weather will be unsettled.

0: 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And that's the weather from Metro Plus, your Connect.
1: Busy schedule? 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A 30-minute wrap-up of the week's news. 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
1: A Pentagon review of U.S. troop deployments in Europe will create at least four sets of options for Defense Secretary Pete Hegseth by November 6, well ahead of a December deadline for the review's completion, according to a document seen by Reuters. NATO allies worried that the six-month review, announced in June, will lead to large-scale cuts to the roughly 80,000 U.S. forces across Europe and punish countries that President Donald Trump believes failed to support the U.S.-Israeli war against Iran. The Pentagon's terms of reference, which have not been previously detailed, explain the steps that the internal review will take and some of the criteria that will be used to evaluate U.S.

0: U.S. basing decisions throughout Europe. One important disclosure in the document is a plan for the top U.S. general in Europe to participate in a decision briefing with the Pentagon's policy chief, Elbridge Colby, by September 18, according to the document. Colby is expected to speak with NATO ambassadors about the review on Thursday at the alliance's Brussels headquarters. China deployed a record number of Coast Guard, scientific research, and other ships in Taiwan's waters in July, the island's Coast Guard has said as Beijing dials up pressure on Taipei. Taiwan's Coast Guard warned of an increasingly severe situation, as analysts say the increased activity is part of China's bid to map the region for submarine warfare. China's Communist Party has never ruled Taiwan, but Beijing claims the island democracy is part of its territory and has threatened to use force to annex it. China also asserts jurisdiction over Taiwan's surrounding waters. The number of Chinese ships detected around Taiwan's main island soared to a record 244 in July, an average of nearly 8 every day, official data showed. That compares with 55 ships detected in June and 30 in May and 58 in July 2025. In the first 21 days of August, 152 vessels were detected. About 60% are Coast Guard ships, with research vessels and other government boats making up the rest. The figures do not include Chinese warships, which China's military deploys around Taiwan on a near-daily basis. A U.S. Air Force judge on Wednesday ordered Khalid Sheikh Mohammed, the accused mastermind of the September 11, 2001 attacks on the United States, and three co-defendants to go on trial before a military tribunal in June 2028. The trial scheduling order entered by Air Force Lieutenant Colonel Michael Schrama marked the latest milestone in a military prosecution beset by two decades of legal deadlock surrounding the four detainees held in Guantanamo Bay, Cuba. Last month, a U.S. appeals court refused to allow Mohammed and two of his co-defendants to plead guilty under agreements that would have spared them the death penalty. The appellate decision reversed decisions of a military judge and the U.S. Court of Military Commissions review in support of the plea deal. The agreement had been offered last year and accepted by the official who oversees the Pentagon's Guantanamo War Court, only to be revoked last August by then-Defense Secretary Lloyd Austin amid criticism of the deal from Republican lawmakers. Under Schrama's 11-page order, Mohammed and three co-defendants will stand trial starting on June 5, 2028. London's Metropolitan Police this week launched an expanded fleet of e-bikes to tackle criminals committing street crimes such as phone thefts in the British capital, with the expansion described by one senior officer as a game changer. The Met is deploying 20 new e-bikes, which are capable of speeds of up to 80 kilometers per hour and able to follow suspects off roads and even upstairs, aiming to tackle so-called snatch offenses. During a patrol on August 26, one Met officer hailed the impact of the new e-bikes and the force's use of drones, though he said their regular customers had already learned to adapt to the police's shift patterns. The Met says the bikes have particularly helped tackle mobile phone thefts, with statistics showing offenses in the 12 months to May down from about 68,000 to 54,000. But the number of positive outcomes, which the Met describes as offenses resulting in a caution, charge, or other criminal disposal, remains below 1%.
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2: Mainly cloudy with a few showers and squally thunderstorms. More showers in some areas at first. Hot with sunny intervals in the afternoon. The maximum temperature will be around 32 degrees. Moderate west to southwesterly winds. Relative humidity stands at 87%. For the outlook, there will still be a few showers on Saturday, and it will be very hot during the day. The weather will be unsettled on Sunday. Showers will ease off gradually, and the weather will improve early to midweek next week. And that's the weather from Metro Plus. 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

0: The new water seepage investigation procedures have been implemented since July 16th. If seepage comes from an upper unit, a notification letter will be issued to the owner, requiring inspection and repair within 28 days. If seepage persists, Stage 2 and Stage 3 investigations will be conducted in parallel. A nuisance notice will be issued to non-compliant owners, with recovery of examination costs of not less than $17,000.
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Firing practice will be carried out at the Qingshan firing range today from 8 a.m. to 9 p.m. During daytime practice, red flags will be hung at proper places around the firing range. During night practice, red lights will be hung around the boundary of the range. For safety reasons, members of the public are warned to refrain from entering the firing areas within the period of firing. Join us every Sunday, 5 to 6 p.m. from the Land of Smiles on Sayamanyim with Bangon and Art in partnership with the Home Affairs Department. 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
1: The UN Human Rights Office on Thursday says the Trump administration's designation of the Palestine Action Group as a terrorist organization was a disproportionate and unnecessary restriction on free speech rights that amounted to an expansive use of the term terrorism and will have a chilling effect. Washington designated Palestine Action on Wednesday as a terrorist group, saying the step was part of President Donald Trump's effort to crack down on left-wing groups in its counterterrorism efforts. Israel's foreign ministry welcomed the designation. The Office of the United Nations Human Rights Chief, Volker Turk, says the designation appears to be both a disproportionate and unnecessary restriction on the rights to freedom of expression, peaceful assembly and association, as well as the right to participate in public affairs. It says the expansive use of the term terrorist has been documented to have a chilling effect on civic space. The University of Eastern Finland says human-caused climate change is exposing about 560 million children worldwide to at least an extra month of dangerous heat each year, with younger generations bearing a disproportionate share of the impact. The study found about 43% of children aged 9 and under now experience at least 30 additional days of heat stress each year because of climate change. That compares with about 190 million people aged 60 to 69 facing the same increase in heat exposure.

structure. According to the study published in the journal Science Advances, the research focused on humid heat, which is particularly dangerous because high humidity reduces the body's ability to cool itself through sweating. The Security Council on Thursday strongly condemned Monday's ambush of UN peacekeepers in South Sudan. In a press statement, the members of the Security Council unequivocally condemned in the strongest terms the heinous and deliberate attack by armed individuals on a UN mission in South Sudan force protection convoy in South Sudan's Jonglei State. The attack killed 2 peacekeepers and injured 7 others. The statement underscored the attacks against UN peacekeepers may constitute war crimes. The statement underscored that attacks against UN peacekeepers may constitute war crimes under international law and demanded a full, transparent, and immediate investigation. The council members insisted that those responsible be identified and brought to justice without delay and warned that impunity for such attacks is unacceptable. The German Research Center for Geosciences, or GFZ, says a magnitude 5.0 earthquake struck China's Tibet region late on Thursday. The quake was at a depth of 10 kilometers in northern Tibet. The epicenter was hundreds of miles north of the regions of Nepal and China that were hit by a devastating flash flood on Wednesday that killed hundreds and left more than 1,000 people missing. The state-run Xinhua news agency says China's Earthquake Network Center also reported a magnitude 4.7 quake in Nakchu, Tibet. China has activated a level 4 flood response in Tibet amid the risk of a barrier lake breach. China's Ministry of Water Resources told local authorities to monitor the barrier lake and rainfall and sent an expert team to Girong County. President of the Democratic Republic of Congo, Felix Tshisekedi, launched a national dialogue process aimed at promoting peace, national cohesion, and state rebuilding. In an address to the nation, Tshisekedi described the initiative as a sovereign process by and for the Congolese. He says the process will include consultations with the country's various communities and certain leaders from the sub-region. Tshisekedi says an organizing committee will be established by presidential ordinance in the coming days to prepare for the dialogue. The initiative comes as the DRC continues to grapple with a prolonged security crisis in the east, the presence of numerous armed groups, and recurring land and communal tensions. Mohsen Rezaei, secretary of Iran's Supreme National Security Council, says Iran is preparing a list of conditions for reopening the Strait of Hormuz after mediators asked Tehran to set them out, adding that ending the regional war was among them. Rezaei says Iran had agreed with Oman on a shipping corridor through the strait, with parts of the route in Omani waters and parts in Iranian waters. He says ships would use a designated central channel if the U.S. met Iran's conditions. On Wednesday, a senior source says Iran and Oman were still working on details of an agreement on the waterway after Iran's Revolutionary Guards says the two countries had agreed on how to share control of the strait and its revenues. The Netherlands, Poland, Spain, and Sweden called on Thursday for the European Union to reopen discussion next week on using Russia's frozen assets for Ukraine, as Moscow shows no signs of wanting to end its war there. In a letter seen by Reuters, foreign ministers of the four countries argue that while the EU agreed last December on a $90 billion loan for Kiev for 2026 and 2027, this will not be enough. A letter addressed to EU Foreign Policy Chief Kaja Kallas and Helen McEntee, the foreign minister of Ireland, which holds the EU's rotating presidency, says Ukraine needs more financial support in both the short term and long term. The ministers wrote, "We believe now is the time to revert to the issue of how we can make further use of Russia's immobilized assets for the benefit of Ukraine." They want the issue to be discussed at the next EU foreign ministers meeting on September 1-2 in Ireland. Axios reported the Trump administration is in talks with Venezuela's interim government about taking an ownership stake in the South American country's oil resources. According to Axios, a deal is still being worked out, but discussions are focused on more than a dozen productive oil fields owned by former Venezuelan insiders and interests previously controlled by China. The report says in return for giving the U.S. an ownership stake that would more than double its oil reserves, private companies, including American firms, would develop the fields and provide oil revenue to the Venezuelan government. Reuters was not able to immediately verify the report. The Pentagon's policy chief told NATO members

0: on Thursday, the alliance must adapt, and that he wants to hear from allies as part of a review of U.S. forces in Europe, he says was meant to enable a more European-led defense of the continent. Washington announced a six-month review of U.S. troop deployments in Europe in June, and in recent weeks sent NATO members a questionnaire covering issues ranging from defense spending to strategy, procurement, and support for U.S. foreign policy priorities. The review will create at least four sets of options for Defense Secretary Pete Hegseth by November 6, well ahead of a December deadline for its completion, according to a document seen by Reuters. The process has fueled questions among European officials about whether the U.S. administration is seeking to use the review as a real consultation, symbolic gesture, or negotiating tactic. Representing NATO countries during a meeting at NATO headquarters in Brussels, U.S. Undersecretary for Defense for Policy, Elbridge Colby, says we believe in order to survive and indeed thrive, NATO must change. U.S. President Donald Trump on Thursday says Russian President Vladimir Putin will not attack a NATO country, and he played down media reports that CIA Director John Ratcliffe warned Russian officials against such an attack earlier in the week. Trump says of the Russian leader while speaking to reporters in the Oval Office, he is not going to attack a NATO country. Earlier in the day, Trump told Axios in a phone interview that there would be no such attack, and that Ratcliffe, who flew to Russia on Tuesday to meet briefly with intelligence counterparts, had not been dispatched to deliver any particular message. Trump told the news outlet, Ratcliffe sees his Russian counterpart once every 6 months or once every year. They have a very good relationship. There was no message, and there was nothing unusual. Eswatini says on Thursday it had received two more third-country nationals deported from the United States under a bilateral agreement between the two countries. The government statement did not give the nationalities of the individuals, but says they were Latin American. More than 30 people have now been deported from the U.S. to the small Southern African kingdom since last year. The Trump administration has also deported migrants to other countries in Africa, Asia, and the Americas, as part of its crackdown on immigration. Washington's $5.1 million U.S. agreement with Eswatini has been challenged by lawyers and rights groups, who say some deportees are being detained in Eswatini, despite having already served criminal sentences in the United States. Men sent to Eswatini on previous deportation flights were from Vietnam, Jamaica, Cuba, Yemen, and other countries. Cuba will kick off the school year next week as planned, despite a severe ongoing crisis that has affected transportation and electricity, and led to falling teacher numbers and a lack of supplies such as uniforms. The island's education minister says on Tuesday, nearly 1.4 million children and adolescents will head back to school at the start of September. He says Cuba's educators are aware of the extraordinary impacts of the collective asphyxiation we are suffering, so this will be a school year whose greatest victory will be that we are able to carry it out at all. The crisis has worsened since June, when students were released early from school for the summer break, as transportation and electricity faltered amid stiffening sanctions by the administration of U.S. President Donald Trump.
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0: Mainly cloudy with a few showers and squally thunderstorms. More showers in some areas at first. Hot with sunny intervals in the afternoon. The maximum temperature will be around 32 degrees. Moderate west to southwesterly winds. Relative humidity stands at 87%. For the outlook, there will still be a few showers on Saturday, and it will be very hot during the day. The weather will be unsettled on Sunday. Showers will ease off gradually, and the weather will improve early to midweek next week. And that's the weather from Metro Plus. Your Connect.
2: 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Licensed clinics must comply with the requirements set out in the Code of Practice issued by the Director of Health. 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

every Saturday from 8 to 10 p.m. Join DJ McCurves on Sabado Nights Tunog Pinoy. 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

0: The 2026 population census is underway. Selected households will get a notification letter in a purple envelope from the Census and Statistics Department and can do the survey online, anytime, anywhere. Or call 182026 for a telephone interview. Census officers will also visit households for interviews if needed. 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
1: How does a child learn to handle freedom and independence? 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
1: Teaching your child to deal responsibly with independence and freedom is like luring him out of a five-story window with a rope. You do it little by little, slowly, deliberately, hand over hand. If you let the rope out all at once, he may plunge to the ground in a disastrous tumble. I remember a test of my own independence when I was 17 years old. My parents were going on a two-week trip, and they left me behind with the family car and permission to have some school buddies over to stay at our house. I behaved responsibly while my folks were gone, but I always wondered why my mother took that risk. When I asked her about

8 years later, she just smiled and said, "Because I knew in 1 year you would be leaving for college where you would have complete freedom and no one watching over you. I wanted to expose you to that independence while you were still under my influence." My mother exemplified an important child-rearing principle. She prepared me for independence. If you have children, let them test the waters of freedom as they're growing up rather than thrusting them into total independence all at once. Then when they're on their own and completely free, they'll know how to handle it responsibly and wisely.

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1: South Korea supports U.S. President Donald Trump's efforts to resume dialogue with North Korea, but aims to ensure its security posture is not weakened and that Seoul is not sidelined, South Korea's national security advisor said on Friday. Seoul believes the resumption of talks between the U.S. and North Korea should focus on progress on the North Korean nuclear weapons issue and must not undermine the country's security readiness, Wee Sung-yak told reporters. To achieve these aims, policy coordination and communication between the United States and South Korea were more important than ever, he said. We cited Trump's order earlier this month to substantially scale back major joint military drills between the two allies as saying the U.S. president was signaling a willingness to engage with North Korea. We added at the same time, Seoul should ensure it was not sidelined in Washington's efforts to restart talks with Pyongyang. Trump cited in part Seoul's refusal to offer help in the Iran war for cutting short the Ulchi Freedom Shield drills this month and said they sent a wrong message to North Korea. Trump has been seeking a new summit with North Korean leader Kim Jong-un. Seven commodity vessels transited the Strait of Hormuz on Thursday, down from 17 a day earlier and below the 10-day average of 15, preliminary shipping data showed on Friday. Among the seven vessels that transited were two medium-range tankers, one very large gas carrier or VLGC, one Ultramax vessel, one intermediate tanker, and two chemical tankers. Initial data from ship tracker Kepler showed at 3:15 a.m. GMT. Four of the vessels were exiting the strait, including the two chemical tankers, the medium-range and intermediate tanker. The VLGC, Ultramax, and the other medium-range tanker were entering the strait. The figures could change as some ships typically switch off transponders during the voyage. Iran war mediators have placed renewed emphasis on reopening the Strait of Hormuz, with Tehran agreeing to draw up a list of conditions to restore normal traffic after

0: or Qatari emissary pressed the Iranians to respect freedom of navigation. Earlier on Wednesday, a senior Iranian source said Iran and Oman were still working on details of an agreement on the waterway after Iran's Revolutionary Guard said the two countries had agreed on how to share control of the strait and its revenues. China is racing to reduce the risk of more flooding at the disaster-stricken border crossing, linking its Tibet region to Nepal after hundreds were killed in a flash flood on Wednesday. Nepal and China both warned on Thursday of fresh risk of flooding in the Himalayas, with debris dams which created two barrier lakes on either side of their border threatening to collapse. Chinese authorities have mobilized an 8-member engineering team to conduct aerial surveys and 3D modeling of the barrier lake, according to state broadcaster CCTV on Friday. One of the engineers, Chen Hanxiao, said challenges included difficult access to the site. After the glacier collapse created the lake, many isolated cliffs and steep cliffs appeared along it, Chen told CCTV on Thursday evening. Chen said the general approach to reducing the lake's threat is to excavate a drainage channel at a lower point of the dam, but the width and depth of that channel needed calculations based on how fast the water will flow and how quickly the lake will fill. President Donald Trump's administration has issued a memo for universities that seeks to restrict issuance of certain internship work authorizations for international students, as the federal government warned that colleges not complying with the regulations may lose certification to enroll foreign students. The federal memo, dated August 24, said the Student and Exchange Visitor Program, which is part of the U.S. Immigration and Customs Enforcement Agency, has observed a rise in circular practical training, or CPT, authorizations that appear to violate regulatory requirements, which permit CPT only where the training is an integral part of an established curriculum. The memo said, failure to comply with SEVP regulations may result in an institution losing certification to enroll foreign students. It resulted in some schools, including the University of California, Los Angeles, and the University of California, Berkeley, pausing certain applications for work authorizations for international students.
1: Metro Plus weather.
0: It will be mainly cloudy with a few showers. Weather will be hot with sunny intervals in the afternoon, and there will be isolated thunderstorms later in the day. Current temperature stands at 30 degrees and relative humidity is at 80%. The outlook. There will still be a few showers tomorrow, and it will be very hot during the day. The weather will be unsettled on Sunday and Monday. Showers will ease off gradually, and the weather will improve in the following couple of days. That's the weather from Metro Plus, your Connect.

It was just two lovers sitting in the car, listening to Blonde, falling for each other. Pink and orange skies, feeling super childish. No Donald Glover. Missed call from my mother.

with just two lovers. Feet up on the dash, driving nowhere fast, burning through the summer. Radio on blast, make the moment last. She got solar power. Minutes feel like hours.

0: The new law against drunk driving is now in effect. Police may require drivers to undergo preliminary drug tests and provide blood and urine specimens. Driving after taking heroin, ketamine, methamphetamine, cannabis, cocaine or MDMA is an offence, even if the driver does not show any signs of being under the influence of these illicit drugs. The driver is liable to imprisonment for up to 3 years, a fine of $25,000 and disqualification from driving for life.
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1: I had my first heartbreak and it was terrible, and I pray that it won't happen again. But then again, I hope it does, because I wanna fall in love without the part where we give up. I wonder if this still exists. I hope it does.

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1: South Korea supports U.S. President Donald Trump's efforts to resume dialogue with

0: North Korea, but aims to ensure its security posture is not weakened and that Seoul is not sidelined, South Korea's national security advisor said on Friday. Seoul believes the resumption of talks between the U.S. and North Korea should focus on progress on the North Korean nuclear weapons issue and must not undermine the country's security readiness, Wee Sung-yak told reporters. To achieve these aims, policy coordination and communication between the United States and South Korea were more important than ever, he said. Wee cited Trump's order earlier this month to substantially scale back major joint military drills between the two allies as saying the U.S. president was signaling a willingness to engage with North Korea. Wee added at the same time, Seoul should ensure it was not sidelined in Washington's efforts to restart talks with Pyongyang. Trump cited in part Seoul's refusal to offer help in the Iran war for cutting short the Ulchi Freedom Shield drills this month and said they sent a wrong message to North Korea. Trump has been seeking a new summit with North Korean leader Kim Jong-un. Seven commodity vessels transited the Strait of Hormuz on Thursday, down from 17 a day earlier and below the 10-day average of 15, preliminary shipping data showed on Friday. Among the seven vessels that transited were two medium-range tankers, one very large gas carrier or VLGC, one Ultramax vessel, one intermediate tanker, and two chemical tankers. Initial data from ship tracker Kepler showed at 3:15 a.m. GMT. Four of the vessels were exiting the strait, including the two chemical tankers, the medium-range and intermediate tanker. The VLGC, Ultramax, and the other medium-range tanker were entering the strait. The figures could change as some ships typically switch off transponders during the voyage. Iran war mediators have placed renewed emphasis on reopening the Strait of Hormuz, with Tehran agreeing to draw up a list of conditions to restore normal traffic after a Qatari emissary pressed the Iranians to respect freedom of navigation. Earlier on Wednesday, a senior Iranian source said Iran and Oman were still working on details of an agreement on the waterway after Iran's Revolutionary Guard said the two countries had agreed on how to share control of the strait and its revenues. China is racing to reduce the risk of more flooding at the disaster-stricken border crossing, linking its Tibet region to Nepal after hundreds were killed in a flash flood on Wednesday. Nepal and China both warned on Thursday of fresh risk of flooding in the Himalayas, with debris dams which created two barrier lakes on either side of their border threatening to collapse. Chinese authorities have mobilized an 8-member engineering team to conduct aerial surveys and 3D modeling of the barrier lake, according to state broadcaster CCTV on Friday. One of the engineers, Chen Hanxiao, said challenges included difficult access to the site. After the glacier collapse created the lake, many isolated cliffs and steep cliffs appeared along it, Chen told CCTV on Thursday evening. Chen said the general approach to reducing the lake's threat is to excavate a drainage channel at a lower point of the dam, but the width and depth of that channel needed calculations based on how fast the water will flow and how quickly the lake will fill. President Donald Trump's administration has issued a memo for universities that seeks to restrict issuance of certain internship work authorizations for international students, as the federal government warned that colleges not complying with the regulations may lose certification to enroll foreign students. The federal memo dated August 24 said the Student and Exchange Visitor Program, which is part of the U.S. Immigration and Customs Enforcement Agency, has observed a rise in Circular Practical Training or CPT authorizations that appear to violate regulatory requirements, which permit CPT only where the training is an integral part of an established curriculum. The memo said, failure to comply with SEVP regulations may result in an institution losing certification to enroll foreign students. It resulted in some schools, including the University of California, Los Angeles, and the University of California, Berkeley, pausing certain applications for work authorizations for international students.
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0: It will be mainly cloudy with a few showers. Weather will be hot with sunny intervals in the afternoon, and there will be isolated thunderstorms later in the day. Current temperature stands at 30 degrees and relative humidity is at 80%. The outlook. There will still be a few showers tomorrow, and it will be very hot during the day.

0: The Electoral Affairs Commission is consulting the public on the provisional recommendations on the boundaries and names of district council geographical constituencies for the 2027 district council ordinary election. You may submit your views on the proposals by September 24th. The provisional recommendations can be viewed on www.eac.hk or at district offices and other specified locations. 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
1: 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Tinig Migrante, ito'y sa pagkakaisa ng Mission at PTS. Tinig Migrante, dito lang sa inyong radio, Plus 1044.

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1: Iran war mediators have placed renewed emphasis on reopening the Strait of Hormuz, with Tehran agreeing to drop a list of conditions to restore normal traffic after a Qatari emissary pressed the Iranians to respect freedom of navigation, with the U.S. having disengaged from talks in favor of an economic pressure campaign. The Prime Minister of Qatar met senior Iranian leaders in Tehran on Thursday, stressing the importance of returning to the pre-war status of open shipping through an international waterway. Qatar and Pakistan helped broker a memorandum of understanding in June that led to a ceasefire and set terms for shipping in the Strait of Hormuz, the narrow stretch between Iran and Oman that before the war was the conduit for 20% of the world's oil supply. After the U.S. and Israel launched the war 6 months ago, Iran threatened to strike any vessel transiting the strait without its authorization, driving down traffic and sending up the price of oil, providing Iran with leverage in the bargain. In his mission to Tehran on Thursday, Qatari Prime Minister and Foreign Minister Sheikh Mohammed bin Abdulrahman Al Thani said on X that he underscored to senior Iranian officials the importance of respecting freedom of navigation in the Strait of Hormuz in accordance with international law. The U.S. military used a laser in southern Texas's Rio Grande Valley to shoot down three Mexican drug cartel drones this week near the U.S.-Mexico border, U.S. officials said on Thursday. The North American Aerospace Defense Command and U.S. Northern Command said in a statement that the operation took place late Tuesday and early Wednesday and used the Army Multipurpose High Energy Laser. The military did not give the precise location of the strikes, nor make clear whether it took place over U.S. or Mexican territory. Mexican President Claudia Sheinbaum has said any unilateral U.S. action on Mexican soil would be a grave breach of her country's sovereignty. The military said the drones posed a physical threat to U.S. military and U.S. Customs and Border Protection personnel. Cartel networks are increasingly employing unmanned aircraft systems to facilitate illicit human smuggling and actively spy on our personnel and law enforcement partners, Major General Curtis Taylor, the commander of Joint Task Force Southern Border, said in a statement. China is racing to reduce the risk of more flooding at the disaster-stricken border crossing, linking its Tibet region to Nepal after hundreds were killed in a flash flood on Wednesday. Nepal and China both warned on Thursday of fresh risk of flooding in the Himalayas, with debris dams which created two barrier lakes on either side of their border threatening to collapse. Chinese authorities have mobilized an 8-member engineering team to conduct aerial surveys and 3D modeling of the barrier lake, according to state broadcaster CCTV on Friday. One of the engineers, Chen Hanxiao, said challenges included difficult access to the site. After the glacier collapse created the lake, many isolated cliffs and steep cliffs appeared along it, Chen told CCTV on Thursday evening. Chen said the general approach to reducing the lake's threat is to excavate a drainage channel at a lower point of the dam, but the width and depth of that channel needed calculations based on how fast the water will flow and how quickly the lake will fill. Two crew members were killed on Thursday after a fire broke out aboard an oil products tanker off South Korea, the Yonhap News Agency reported, citing the Coast Guard. The 7,000

0: 2,333-ton vessel was carrying 18 crew members, including 7 foreign nationals, Yonhap said. The two victims were found dead in the engine room, Yonhap said. The remaining 16 were rescued by the Coast Guard. The ship was in waters off Incheon and the blaze was extinguished at around 4 a.m. on Friday. The report said that authorities suspect the fire started in the engine room, but did not spread to the vessel's oil cargo tank.
1: Metro Plus weather.
0: It will be mainly cloudy with a few showers. Weather will be hot with sunny intervals in the afternoon, and there will be isolated thunderstorms later in the day. Current temperature stands at 30 degrees and relative humidity is at 80%. The outlook. There will still be a few showers tomorrow and it will be very hot during the day. The weather will be unsettled on Sunday and Monday. Showers will ease off gradually and the weather will improve in the following couple of days. That's the weather from Metro Plus, your Connect.

0: be patient at the traffic light. Jumping the red signal isn't right. Cross the road carefully. Look both ways and be aware. Be attentive. Don't play around. Eyes on the road, not on your phone. Light is blinking. Best to not go. Put that phone away when crossing the road. Be a responsible pedestrian. Stay focused and stay alert.
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1: Iran war mediators have placed renewed emphasis on reopening the Strait of Hormuz, with Tehran agreeing to drop a list of conditions to restore normal traffic after a Qatari emissary pressed the Iranians to respect freedom of navigation, with the U.S. having disengaged from talks in favor of an economic pressure campaign. The Prime Minister of Qatar met senior Iranian leaders in Tehran on Thursday, stressing the importance of returning to the pre-war status of open shipping through an international waterway. Qatar and Pakistan helped broker a memorandum of understanding in June that led to a ceasefire and set terms for shipping in the Strait of Hormuz, the narrow stretch between Iran and Oman that before the war was the conduit for 20% of the world's oil supply. After the U.S. and Israel launched the war 6 months ago, Iran threatened to strike any vessel transiting the strait without its authorization, driving down traffic and sending up the price of oil, providing Iran with leverage in the bargain. In his mission to Tehran on Thursday, Qatari Prime Minister and Foreign Minister Sheikh Mohammed bin Abdulrahman Al Thani said on X that he underscored to senior Iranian officials the importance of respecting freedom of navigation in the Strait of Hormuz in accordance with international law. The U.S. military used a laser in southern Texas's Rio Grande Valley to shoot down three Mexican drug cartel drones this week near the U.S.-Mexico border, U.S. officials said on Thursday. The North American Aerospace Defense Command and U.S. Northern Command said in a statement that the operation took place late Tuesday and early Wednesday and used the Army Multipurpose High Energy Laser. The military did not give the precise location of the strikes, nor make clear whether it took place over U.S. or Mexican territory. Mexican President Claudia Sheinbaum has said any unilateral U.S. action on Mexican soil would be a grave breach of her country's sovereignty. The military said the drones posed a physical threat to U.S. military and U.S. Customs and Border Protection personnel. Cartel networks are increasingly employing unmanned aircraft systems to facilitate illicit human smuggling and actively spy on our personnel and law enforcement partners, Major General Curtis Taylor, the commander of Joint Task Force Southern Border, said in a statement. China is racing to reduce the risk of more flooding at the disaster-stricken border crossing, linking its Tibet region to Nepal after hundreds were killed in a flash flood on Wednesday. Nepal and China both warned on Thursday of fresh risk of flooding in the Himalayas, with debris dams which created two barrier lakes on either side of their border threatening to collapse. Chinese authorities have mobilized an 8-member engineering team to conduct aerial surveys and 3D modeling of the barrier lake, according to state broadcaster CCTV on Friday. One of the engineers, Chen Hanxiao, said challenges included difficult access to the site. After the glacier collapse created the lake, many isolated cliffs and steep cliffs appeared along it, Chen told CCTV on Thursday evening. Chen said the general approach to reducing the lake's threat is to excavate a drainage channel at a lower point of the dam, but the width and depth of that channel needed calculations based on how fast the water will flow and how quickly the lake will fill. Two crew members were killed on Thursday after a fire broke out aboard an oil products tanker off South Korea, the Yonhap News Agency reported, citing the Coast Guard. The 7,333-ton vessel was carrying 18 crew members, including 7 foreign nationals, Yonhap said. The two victims were found dead in the engine room, Yonhap said. The remaining 16 were rescued by the Coast Guard. The ship was in waters off Incheon and the blaze was extinguished at around 4 a.m. on Friday. The report said that authorities suspect the fire started in the engine room but did not spread to the vessel's oil cargo tank.
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1: It will be mainly cloudy with a few showers. Weather will be hot with sunny intervals in the afternoon and there will be isolated thunderstorms later in the day. Current temperature stands at 30 degrees and relative humidity is at 80%. The outlook. There will still be a few showers tomorrow and it will be very hot during the day. The weather will be unsettled on Sunday and Monday. Showers will ease off gradually and the weather will improve in the following couple of days. That's the weather from Metro Plus.

0: 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It's my life,
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1: Iran war mediators have placed renewed emphasis on reopening the Strait of Hormuz, with Tehran agreeing to draw up a list of conditions to restore normal traffic after a Qatari emissary pressed the Iranians to respect freedom of navigation. South Korea supports U.S. President Donald Trump's efforts to resume dialogue with North Korea, but aims to ensure its security posture is not weakened and that Seoul is not sidelined, South Korea's National Security Advisor said on Friday. The U.S. military used a laser in southern Texas's Rio Grande Valley to shoot down three Mexican drug cartel drones this week near the U.S.-Mexico border, U.S. officials said on Thursday. The high-profile U.S. murder trial of Lindsay Clancy, a woman who says she suffered from postpartum psychosis before strangling her three young children, has sparked a debate in the United States over maternal mental health. More news at the top of the hour only on Metro Plus.

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OPM hits of yesterday and today. Together with Power Hits, Sabado Nights Tunog Pinoy, 8 to

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1: Iran war mediators have placed renewed emphasis on reopening the Strait of Hormuz, with Tehran agreeing to drop a list of conditions to restore normal traffic after a Qatari emissary pressed the Iranians to respect freedom of navigation, with the U.S. having disengaged from talks in favor of an economic pressure campaign. The Prime Minister of Qatar met senior Iranian leaders in Tehran on Thursday, stressing the importance of returning to the pre-war status of open shipping through an international waterway. Qatar and Pakistan

0: helped broker a memorandum of understanding in June that led to a ceasefire and set terms for shipping in the Strait of Hormuz, the narrow stretch between Iran and Oman that before the war was the conduit for 20% of the world's oil supply. After the U.S. and Israel launched the war 6 months ago, Iran threatened to strike any vessel transiting the strait without its authorization, driving down traffic and sending up the price of oil, providing Iran with leverage in the bargain. In his mission to Tehran on Thursday, Qatari Prime Minister and Foreign Minister Sheikh Mohammed bin Abdulrahman Al Thani said on X that he underscored to senior Iranian officials the importance of respecting freedom of navigation in the Strait of Hormuz in accordance with international law. Thai Prime Minister Anutin Sharnvirakul has signed new deportation regulations establishing procedures for removing foreign nationals who violate Thai law or engage in conduct considered harmful to public order. The Prime Minister's Office Regulation on Deportation B.E.2569 was published in the Royal Gazette on August 27. Anutin signed the regulation on August 26, and it takes effect on August 28. The regulation states that Thailand welcomes foreign nationals who enter the country lawfully for tourism, residence, employment, or business. However, it says some foreign nationals violate the law, undermine public order or good morals, or enter the country illegally for personal gain. It establishes formal procedures intended to make deportation decisions and interagency coordination faster and more effective. The high-profile U.S. murder trial of Lindsey Clancy, a woman who says she suffered from postpartum psychosis before strangling her three young children, has sparked a debate in the United States over maternal mental health. The 36-year-old nurse does not deny strangling Cora, 5, Dawson, 3, and Callan, 8 months, with fitness bands in their home in Duxbury, Massachusetts, in January 2023. She then jumped out of a second-story window, leaving her paralyzed from the waist down and using a wheelchair. Clancy, however, has pleaded not guilty by reason of insanity, saying she heard a voice ordering her to kill her children. Her lawyers say this was caused by postpartum psychosis. Prosecutors have rejected her argument, saying she had planned to murder her children and was able to understand the consequences of her actions. For the past several weeks, dozens of women dressed in pink have come to the court in Plymouth to show their support for Clancy and to make a statement about women's health more generally. President Donald Trump is not planning to attend a ceremony in New York for the 25th anniversary of the terrorist attack on the World Trade Center, in part because he wanted to deliver a speech and the annual event has long barred remarks, according to four people with knowledge of the events. Trump's team had conducted advance visits at the site and had initially signaled to officials in New York and in Washington that he intended to visit the memorial space known as Ground Zero, two of the people with knowledge of the event said. The president's interest in speaking on 9/11 was conveyed to memorial planners in recent weeks, three of the people with knowledge of the event said. But since 2012, politicians have been barred from speaking at the site. The National September 11 Memorial and Museum, which oversees the site, has worked rigorously to keep the venue nonpartisan and focus on the solemnity of the day. Trump is now expected to commemorate them at the Pentagon, two of the people with knowledge of the event said. The Pentagon also came under attack on 9/11. Vice President J.D. Vance is expected to represent the White House in New York.
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0: It will be mainly cloudy with a few showers. Weather will be hot with sunny intervals in the afternoon, and there will be isolated thunderstorms later in the day. Current temperature stands at 30 degrees and relative humidity is at 80%. The outlook. There will still be a few showers tomorrow and it will be very hot during the day. The weather will be unsettled on Sunday and Monday. Showers will ease off gradually and the weather will improve in the following couple of days. That's the weather from Metro Plus, your connect.

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1: Iran war mediators have placed renewed emphasis on reopening the Strait of Hormuz, with Tehran agreeing to draw up a list of conditions to restore normal traffic after a Qatari emissary pressed the Iranians to respect freedom of navigation. South Korea supports

0: U.S. President Donald Trump's efforts to resume dialogue with North Korea, but aims to ensure its security posture is not weakened and that Seoul is not sidelined, South Korea's national security advisor said on Friday. The U.S. military used a laser in southern Texas's Rio Grande Valley to shoot down three Mexican drug cartel drones this week near the U.S.-Mexico border, U.S. officials said on Thursday. The high-profile U.S. murder trial of Lindsay Clancy, a woman who says she suffered from postpartum psychosis before strangling her three young children, has sparked a debate in the United States over maternal mental health. More news at the top of the hour only on Metro Plus, your connect.
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0: The He Tao Shenzhen Hong Kong Science and Technology Innovation Cooperation Zone is a key national strategic platform. Hong Kong Park enjoys distinctive edges of One River Two Banks and One Zone Two Parks, serving as the nation's testing ground for institutional innovation. 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
1: Iran war mediators have placed renewed emphasis on reopening the Strait of Hormuz, with Tehran agreeing to drop a list of conditions to restore normal traffic after a Qatari emissary pressed the Iranians to respect freedom of navigation, with the U.S. having disengaged from talks in favor of an economic pressure campaign. The Prime Minister of Qatar met senior Iranian leaders in Tehran on Thursday, stressing the importance of returning to the pre-war status of open shipping through an international waterway. Qatar and Pakistan helped broker a memorandum of understanding in June that led to a ceasefire and set terms for shipping in the Strait of Hormuz, the narrow stretch between Iran and Oman that before the war was the conduit for 20% of the world's oil supply. After the U.S. and Israel launched the war 6 months ago, Iran threatened to strike any vessel transiting the strait without its authorization, driving down traffic and sending up the price of oil, providing Iran with leverage in the bargain. In his mission to Tehran on Thursday, Qatari Prime Minister and Foreign Minister Sheikh Mohammed bin Abdulrahman Al Thani said on X that he underscored to senior Iranian officials the importance of

0: respecting freedom of navigation in the Strait of Hormuz in accordance with international law. Thai Prime Minister Anutin Charnvirakul has signed new deportation regulations establishing procedures for removing foreign nationals who violate Thai law or engage in conduct considered harmful to public order. The Prime Minister's Office Regulation on Deportation B.E.2569 was published in the Royal Gazette on August 27. Anutin signed the regulation on August 26, and it takes effect on August 28. The regulation states that Thailand welcomes foreign nationals who enter the country lawfully for tourism, residence, employment, or business. However, it says some foreign nationals violate the law, undermine public order or good morals, or enter the country illegally for personal gain. It establishes formal procedures intended to make deportation decisions and interagency coordination faster and more effective. The high-profile U.S. murder trial of Lindsay Clancy, a woman who says she suffered from postpartum psychosis before strangling her three young children, has sparked a debate in the United States over maternal mental health. The 36-year-old nurse does not deny strangling Cora, 5, Dawson, 3, and Callan, 8 months, with fitness bands in their home in Duxbury, Massachusetts, in January 2023. She then jumped out of a second-story window, leaving her paralyzed from the waist down and using a wheelchair. Clancy, however, has pleaded not guilty by reason of insanity, saying she heard a voice ordering her to kill her children. Her lawyers say this was caused by postpartum psychosis. Prosecutors have rejected her argument, saying she had planned to murder her children and was able to understand the consequences of her actions. For the past several weeks, dozens of women dressed in pink have come to the court in Plymouth to show their support for Clancy and to make a statement about women's health more generally. President Donald Trump is not planning to attend a ceremony in New York for the 25th anniversary of the terrorist attack on the World Trade Center, in part because he wanted to deliver a speech and the annual event has long barred remarks, according to four people with knowledge of the events. Trump's team had conducted advance visits at the site and had initially signaled to officials in New York and in Washington that he intended to visit the memorial space known as Ground Zero, two of the people with knowledge of the event said. The president's interest in speaking on 9/11 was conveyed to memorial planners in recent weeks, three of the people with knowledge of the event said. But since 2012, politicians have been barred from speaking at the site. The National September 11 Memorial and Museum, which oversees the site, has worked rigorously to keep the venue nonpartisan and focus on the solemnity of the day. Trump is now expected to commemorate them at the Pentagon, two of the people with knowledge of the event said. The Pentagon also came under attack on 9/11. Vice President J.D. Vance is expected to represent the White House in New York.
1: Metro Plus weather.
0: It will be mainly cloudy with a few showers. Weather will be hot with sunny intervals in the afternoon, and there will be isolated thunderstorms later in the day. Current temperature stands at 30 degrees and relative humidity is at 80%. The outlook. There will still be a few showers tomorrow and it will be very hot during the day. The weather will be unsettled on Sunday and Monday. Showers will ease off gradually and the weather will improve in the following couple of days. That's the weather from Metro Plus, your Connect.

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0: Metro Plus headlines.
1: Iran war mediators have placed renewed emphasis on reopening the Strait of Hormuz, with Tehran agreeing to draw up a list of conditions to restore normal traffic after a Qatari emissary pressed the Iranians to respect freedom of navigation. South Korea supports

0: U.S. President Donald Trump's efforts to resume dialogue with North Korea, but aims to ensure its security posture is not weakened and that Seoul is not sidelined, South Korea's national security advisor said on Friday. The U.S. military used a laser in southern Texas's Rio Grande Valley to shoot down three Mexican drug cartel drones this week near the U.S.-Mexico border, U.S. officials said on Thursday. The high-profile U.S. murder trial of Lindsay Clancy, a woman who says she suffered from postpartum psychosis before strangling her three young children, has sparked a debate in the United States over maternal mental health. More news at the top of the hour only on Metro Plus, your connect.
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Some construction workers are casual about safety, especially when jobs seem simple. If workers don't take enough safety measures for work above ground, such as doing simple work on a roof, a balcony, or stairs, they could fall and get injured or even die. Employers and workers must follow occupational health and safety laws and take adequate safety measures, such as using working platforms and applying suitable fall prevention measures. Remember, taking work above ground lightly can put your life at risk.

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1: Iran war mediators have placed renewed emphasis on reopening the Strait of Hormuz, with Tehran agreeing to drop a list of conditions to restore normal traffic after a Qatari emissary pressed the Iranians to respect freedom of navigation, with the U.S. having disengaged from talks in favor of an economic pressure campaign. The Prime Minister of Qatar met senior Iranian leaders in Tehran on Thursday, stressing the importance of returning to the pre-war status of open shipping through an international waterway. Qatar and Pakistan helped broker a memorandum of understanding in June that led to a ceasefire and set terms for shipping in the Strait of Hormuz, the narrow stretch between Iran and Oman that before the war was the conduit for 20% of the world's oil supply. After the U.S. and Israel launched the war 6 months ago, Iran threatened to strike any vessel transiting the strait without its authorization, driving down traffic and sending up the price of oil, providing Iran with leverage in the bargain. In his mission to Tehran on Thursday, Qatari Prime Minister and Foreign Minister Sheikh Mohammed bin Abdulrahman Al Thani said on X that he underscored to senior Iranian officials the importance of respecting freedom of navigation in the Strait of Hormuz in accordance with international law. China is racing to reduce the risk of more flooding at the disaster-stricken border crossing linking its Tibet region to Nepal after hundreds were killed in a flash flood on Wednesday. Nepal and China both warned on Thursday of fresh risk of flooding in the Himalayas, with debris dams which created two barrier lakes on either side of their border threatening to collapse. Chinese authorities have mobilized an 8-member engineering team to conduct aerial surveys and 3D modeling of the barrier lake, according to state broadcaster CCTV on Friday. One of the engineers, Chen Hanxiao, said challenges included difficult access to the site. After the glacier collapse created the lake, many isolated cliffs and steep cliffs appeared along it, Chen told CCTV on Thursday evening. Chen said the general approach to reducing the lake's threat is to excavate a drainage channel at a lower point of the dam, but the width and depth of that channel needed calculations based on how fast the water will flow and how quickly the lake will fill. 7 commodity vessels transited the Strait of Hormuz on Thursday, down from 17 a day earlier and below the 10-day average of 15, preliminary shipping data showed on Friday. Among the 7 vessels that transited were 2 medium-range tankers, 1 very large gas carrier or VLGC, 1 Ultramax vessel, 1 intermediate tanker and 2 chemical tankers. Initial data from ship tracker Kepler showed at 3:15 a.m. GMT. 4 of the vessels were exiting the strait, including the 2 chemical tankers, the medium-range and intermediate tanker. The VLGC, Ultramax, and the other medium-range tanker were entering the strait. The figures could change as some ships typically switch off transponders during the voyage. Iran war mediators have placed renewed emphasis on reopening the Strait of Hormuz, with Tehran agreeing to draw up a list of conditions to restore normal traffic after a Qatari emissary pressed the Iranians to respect freedom of navigation. Earlier on Wednesday, a senior Iranian source said Iran and Oman were still working on details of an agreement on the waterway after Iran's Revolutionary Guard said the two countries had agreed on how to share control of the strait and its revenues. South Korea supports U.S. President Donald Trump's efforts to resume dialogue with North Korea, but aims to ensure its security posture is not weakened and that Seoul is not sidelined, South Korea's national security advisor said on Friday. Seoul believes the resumption of talks between the U.S. and North Korea should focus on progress on the North Korean nuclear weapons issue and must not undermine the country's security readiness, Wi Sung-yak told reporters. To achieve these aims, policy coordination and communication between the United States and South Korea were more important than ever, he said. We cited Trump's order earlier this month to substantially scale back major joint military drills between the two allies as saying the U.S. president was signaling a willingness to engage with North Korea. We added at the same time, Seoul should ensure it was not sidelined in Washington's efforts to restart talks with Pyongyang. Trump cited in part Seoul's refusal to offer help in the Iran war for cutting short the Ulchi Freedom Shield drills this month and said they sent the wrong message to North Korea. Trump has been seeking a new summit with North Korean leader Kim Jong-un. President Donald Trump's administration has issued a memo for universities that seeks to restrict issuance of certain internship work authorizations for international students, as the federal government warned that colleges not complying with the regulations may lose certification to enroll foreign students. The federal memo dated August 24 said the Student and Exchange Visitor Program, which is part of the U.S. Immigration and Customs Enforcement Agency, has observed a rise in Circular Practical Training or CPT authorizations that appear to violate regulatory requirements, which permit CPT only where the training is an integral part of an established curriculum. The memo said, failure to comply with SEVP regulations may result in an institution losing certification to enroll foreign students. It resulted in some schools, including the University of California, Los Angeles, and the University of California, Berkeley, pausing certain applications for work authorizations for international students. The U.S. military used a laser in southern Texas's Rio Grande Valley to shoot down three Mexican drug cartel drones this week near the U.S.-Mexico border, U.S. officials said on Thursday. The North American Aerospace Defense Command and U.S. Northern Command said in a statement that the operation took place late Tuesday and early Wednesday and used the Army Multipurpose High Energy Laser. The military did not give the precise location of the strikes, nor make clear whether it took place over U.S. or Mexican territory. Mexican President Claudia Sheinbaum has said any unilateral U.S. action on Mexican soil would be a grave breach of her country's sovereignty. The military said the drones posed a physical threat to U.S. military and U.S. Customs and Border Protection personnel. Cartel networks are increasingly employing unmanned aircraft systems to facilitate illicit human smuggling and actively spy on our personnel and law enforcement partners, Major General Curtis Taylor, the commander of Joint Task Force Southern Border, said in a statement. Two crew members were killed on Thursday after a fire broke out aboard an oil products tanker off South Korea, the Yonhap News Agency reported, citing the Coast Guard. The 7,333-ton vessel was carrying 18 crew members, including 7 foreign nationals, Yonhap said. The two victims were found dead in the engine room, Yonhap said. The remaining 16 were rescued by the Coast Guard. The ship was in waters off Incheon and the blaze was extinguished at around 4 a.m. on Friday. The report said that authorities suspect the fire started in the engine room but did not spread to the vessel's oil cargo tank. President Donald Trump is not planning to attend a ceremony in New York for the 25th anniversary of the terrorist attack on the World Trade Center, in part because he wanted to deliver a speech and the annual event has long barred remarks, according to four people with knowledge of the events. Trump's team had conducted advance visits at the site and had initially signaled to officials in New York and in Washington that he intended to visit the memorial space known as Ground Zero, two of the people with knowledge of the event said. The president's interest in speaking on 9/11 was conveyed to memorial planners in recent weeks, three of the people with knowledge of the event said. But since 2012, politicians have been barred from speaking at the site. The National September 11 Memorial and Museum, which oversees the site, has worked rigorously to keep the venue nonpartisan and focus on the solemnity of the day. Trump is now expected to commemorate them at the Pentagon, two of the people with knowledge of the event said. The Pentagon also came under attack on 9/11. Vice President J.D. Vance is expected to represent the White House in New York. The high-profile U.S. murder trial of Lindsay Clancy, a woman who says she suffered from postpartum psychosis before strangling her three young children, has sparked a debate in the United States over maternal mental health. The 36-year-old nurse does not deny strangling Cora, 5, Dawson, 3, and Callan, 8 months, with fitness bands in their home in Duxbury, Massachusetts, in January 2023. She then jumped out of a second-story window, leaving her paralyzed from the waist down and using a wheelchair. Clancy, however, has pleaded not guilty by reason of insanity, saying she heard a voice ordering her to kill her children. Her lawyers say this was caused by postpartum psychosis. Prosecutors have rejected her argument, saying she had planned to murder her children and was able to understand the consequences of her actions. For the past several weeks, dozens of women dressed in pink have come to the court in Plymouth to show their support for Clancy and to make a statement about women's health more generally.
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1: It will be mainly cloudy with a few showers. Weather will be hot with sunny intervals in the afternoon, and there will be isolated thunderstorms later in the day. Current temperature stands at 30 degrees and relative humidity is at 80%. The outlook. There will still be a few showers tomorrow, and it will be very hot during the day. The weather will be unsettled on Sunday and Monday. Showers will ease off gradually, and the weather will improve in the following couple of days. That's the weather from Metro Plus, your connect.
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0: Join Brother Bruce every Sunday from 7:30 to 9 p.m. for Prison Visitation on the Air, a dedicated praise and worship for the brothers and sisters in the Hong Kong Correctional Facilities, followed 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
1: Isn't it strange how when we're disturbed over some family problem, we sometimes choose the most obscure or roundabout ways of saying so?
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1: Instead of getting our feelings out in the open, we stall, we resort to silent hostility, or we lapse into a pity party. I saw a good cartoon recently that showed a double bed to which the wife had nailed vertical 2x4s to both the headboard and the footboard right in the middle. Then she'd strung barbed wire from one end to the other. She was depicted on her side of the bed with a scowl on her face, her arms folded, while her rather perplexed husband across the barbed wire fence was saying, apparently I've done something to upset you. There are better ways to get the message across. When an issue needs discussing, when the line of respect has been violated, we need to resist the temptation.

To pout, to sulk, or to sink into days of silence. That only prolongs the conflict and intensifies the pain. But how do we get our wounded pride out in the open to be healed by the fresh air and sunshine? Well, I found that writing one's feelings on paper is a good way to break the logjam and get the hurt partners talking again. The words can be carefully chosen and mixed with a little compassion. Like the man on the wrong side of the barbed wire, you might begin such a note with the phrase, "Apparently I've done something to upset you." Again.

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1: South Korea supports U.S. President Donald Trump's efforts to resume dialogue with North Korea, but aims to ensure its security posture is not weakened and that Seoul is not sidelined, South Korea's national security advisor said on Friday. Seoul believes the resumption of talks between the U.S. and North Korea should focus on progress on the North Korean nuclear weapons issue and must not undermine the country's security readiness, Wee Sung-yak told reporters. To achieve these aims, policy coordination and communication between the United States and South Korea were more important than ever, he said. We cited Trump's order earlier this month to substantially scale back major joint military drills between the two allies as saying the U.S. president was signaling a willingness to engage with North Korea. We added at the same time, Seoul should ensure it was not sidelined in Washington's efforts to restart talks with Pyongyang. Trump cited in part Seoul's refusal to offer help in the Iran war for cutting short the Ulchi Freedom Shield drills this month and said they sent a wrong message to North Korea. Trump has been seeking a new summit with North Korean leader Kim Jong-un. Seven commodity vessels transited the Strait of Hormuz on Thursday, down from 17 a day earlier and below the 10-day average of 15, preliminary shipping data showed on Friday. Among the seven vessels that transited were two medium-range tankers, one very large gas carrier or VLGC, one Ultramax vessel, one intermediate tanker and two chemical tankers. Initial data from ship tracker Kepler showed at 3:15 a.m. GMT. Four of the vessels were exiting the strait, including the two chemical tankers, the medium-range and intermediate tanker. The VLGC, Ultramax, and the other medium-range tanker were entering the strait. The figures could change as some ships typically switch off transponders during the voyage. Iran war mediators have placed renewed emphasis on reopening the Strait of Hormuz, with Tehran agreeing to draw up a list of conditions to restore normal traffic after a Qatari emissary pressed the Iranians to respect freedom of navigation. Earlier on Wednesday, a senior Iranian source said Iran and Oman were still working on details of an agreement on the waterway after Iran's Revolutionary Guard said the two countries had agreed on how to share control of the strait and its revenues. China is racing to reduce the risk of more flooding at the disaster-stricken border crossing, linking its Tibet region to Nepal after hundreds were killed in a flash flood on Wednesday. Nepal and China both warned on Thursday of fresh risk of flooding in the Himalayas, with debris dams which created two barrier lakes

0: on either side of their border, threatening to collapse. Chinese authorities have mobilized an 8-member engineering team to conduct aerial surveys and 3D modeling of the barrier lake, according to state broadcaster CCTV on Friday. One of the engineers, Chen Hanxiao, said challenges included difficult access to the site. After the glacier collapse created the lake, many isolated cliffs and steep cliffs appeared along it, Chen told CCTV on Thursday evening. Chen said the general approach to reducing the lake's threat is to excavate a drainage channel at a lower point of the dam, but the width and depth of that channel needed calculations based on how fast the water will flow and how quickly the lake will fill. President Donald Trump's administration has issued a memo for universities that seeks to restrict issuance of certain internship work authorizations for international students, as the federal government warned that colleges not complying with the regulations may lose certification to enroll foreign students. The federal memo dated August 24 said the Student and Exchange Visitor Program, which is part of the U.S. Immigration and Customs Enforcement Agency, has observed a rise in circular practical training or CPT authorizations that appear to violate regulatory requirements, which permit CPT only where the training is an integral part of an established curriculum. The memo said, failure to comply with SEVP regulations may result in an institution losing certification to enroll foreign students. It resulted in some schools, including the University of California, Los Angeles, and the University of California, Berkeley, pausing certain applications for work authorizations for international students.
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0: It will be mainly cloudy with a few showers. Weather will be hot with sunny intervals in the afternoon, and there will be isolated thunderstorms later in the day. Current temperature stands at 30 degrees and relative humidity is at 80%. The outlook. There will still be a few showers tomorrow, and it will be very hot during the day. The weather will be unsettled on Sunday and Monday. Showers will ease off gradually, and the weather will improve in the following couple of days. That's the weather from Metro Plus, your connect.
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0: A few showers tomorrow, and it will be very hot during the day. The weather will be unsettled on Sunday and Monday. Showers will ease off gradually, and the weather will improve in the following couple of days. That's the weather from Metro Plus, your Connect.
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non-stop. So, pehla gana hai, Mr. Singh ne request kiya hai, gaane ka naam hai Police by Chimawai. Then we've got Ansa, who requested Tum Hi Aana from Marjama. And we've got Baz Khan, who requested CEO by Chimawai. Then we've got Sonia Kaur, who requested Never Ever by Arjun Tillo. Then we've got Salma, who requested G by Balbir. Then we've got Anam, who requested Big Flex by Arjun Tillo. Then we've got Bruno, who requested Challenge by Ninja. Then Afai, who requested Tibbyanda Put by Sidhu Moosewala. Ruby requested Pehle To Nahi by Danji. Then we've got Yaseen, who requested Knife Brows by Danda Nioliwala. Then we've got Amrit Sandhu, who requested Cut by Rami and Prince Randhawa. And then we've got a request from CH, who requested Jela by Sidhu Moosewala.

All right, guys, that's it for me. Enjoy the playlist, enjoy all the songs. Milte hain ji agle Friday. We are going to be live next week on Facebook. So, apne request bhejna shuru kar do. And I shall see you next Friday, same time, same place. Tab tak ke liye ji, chill karo, tension na lo, chardi kala chalo ho, rab rakha.

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0: Remember when the MTR services were suspended because a sky lantern hit the tracks? Sky lanterns can be hazardous because we have no control over where they might go. They can cause fires, including hill fires, jeopardize flight safety, cause personal injuries, or damage property when they land. Any person who releases a lit sky lantern might even commit an offense. Please put safety first and refrain from flying a sky lantern.
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0: an electrical contractor registered with the Electrical and Mechanical Services Department must be employed to install an electric water heater. 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

0: 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She dumps rubbish. 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We keep cleaning it up. 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

0: Employers must take out employees' compensation insurance policies irrespective of employees' length of contract, working hours, or mode of employment. Any employer who fails to comply commits an offence and is liable to a fine and imprisonment. Employees may seek help from the Labour Department at 2815 2200.
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1: Iran war mediators have placed renewed emphasis on reopening the Strait of Hormuz, with Tehran agreeing to drop a list of conditions to restore normal traffic after a Qatari emissary pressed the Iranians to respect freedom of navigation, with the U.S. having disengaged from talks in favor of an economic pressure campaign. The Prime Minister of Qatar met senior Iranian leaders in Tehran on Thursday, stressing the importance of returning to the pre-war status of open shipping through an international waterway. Qatar and Pakistan helped broker a memorandum of understanding.

0: understanding in June that led to a ceasefire and set terms for shipping in the Strait of Hormuz, the narrow stretch between Iran and Oman that before the war was the conduit for 20% of the world's oil supply. After the U.S. and Israel launched the war 6 months ago, Iran threatened to strike any vessel transiting the strait without its authorization, driving down traffic and sending up the price of oil, providing Iran with leverage in the bargain. In his mission to Tehran on Thursday, Qatari Prime Minister and Foreign Minister Sheikh Mohammed bin Abdulrahman Al Thani said on X that he underscored to senior Iranian officials the importance of respecting freedom of navigation in the Strait of Hormuz in accordance with international law. Thai Prime Minister Anutin Sharnvirakul has signed new deportation regulations establishing procedures for removing foreign nationals who violate Thai law or engage in conduct considered harmful to public order. The Prime Minister's Office Regulation on Deportation B.E.2569 was published in the Royal Gazette on August 27. Anutin signed the regulation on August 26, and it takes effect on August 28. The regulation states that Thailand welcomes foreign nationals who enter the country lawfully for tourism, residence, employment, or business. However, it says some foreign nationals violate the law, undermine public order or good morals, or enter the country illegally for personal gain. It establishes formal procedures intended to make deportation decisions and interagency coordination faster and more effective. The high-profile U.S. murder trial of Lindsey Clancy, a woman who says she suffered from postpartum psychosis before strangling her three young children, has sparked a debate in the United States over maternal mental health. The 36-year-old nurse does not deny strangling Cora, 5, Dawson, 3, and Callan, 8 months, with fitness bands in their home in Duxbury, Massachusetts, in January 2023. She then jumped out of a second-story window, leaving her paralyzed from the waist down and using a wheelchair. Clancy, however, has pleaded not guilty by reason of insanity, saying she heard a voice ordering her to kill her children. Her lawyers say this was caused by postpartum psychosis. Prosecutors have rejected her argument, saying she had planned to murder her children and was able to understand the consequences of her actions. For the past several weeks, dozens of women dressed in pink have come to the court in Plymouth to show their support for Clancy and to make a statement about women's health more generally. President Donald Trump is not planning to attend a ceremony in New York for the 25th anniversary of the terrorist attack on the World Trade Center, in part because he wanted to deliver a speech and the annual event has long barred remarks, according to four people with knowledge of the events. Trump's team had conducted advance visits at the site and had initially signaled to officials in New York and in Washington that he intended to visit the memorial space known as Ground Zero, two of the people with knowledge of the event said. The president's interest in speaking on 9/11 was conveyed to memorial planners in recent weeks, three of the people with knowledge of the event said. But since 2012, politicians have been barred from speaking at the site. The National September 11 Memorial and Museum, which oversees the site, has worked rigorously to keep the venue nonpartisan and focus on the solemnity of the day. Trump is now expected to commemorate them at the Pentagon, two of the people with knowledge of the event said. The Pentagon also came under attack on 9/11. Vice President J.D. Vance is expected to represent the White House in New York.
1: Metro Plus weather.
0: It will be mainly cloudy with a few showers. Weather will be hot with sunny intervals in the afternoon, and there will be isolated thunderstorms later in the day. Current temperature stands at 30 degrees and relative humidity is at 80%. The outlook. There will still be a few showers tomorrow and it will be very hot during the day. The weather will be unsettled on Sunday and Monday. Showers will ease off gradually and the weather will improve in the following couple of days. That's the weather from Metro Plus, your connect.

0: Feeding wild animals or feral pigeons can cause nuisance and environmental hygiene issues. According to the newly amended Wild Animals Protection Ordinance, starting from August 1st, 2024, anyone who feeds wild animals or feral pigeons without permission will be liable to a fixed penalty of $5,000 or may be prosecuted. The maximum penalty is a fine of $100,000 and 1 year imprisonment upon conviction. All for no feeding.
1: 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That's prinquiry@nbc.com.hk or call 3698-8210, 3698-8210. During office hours from 9 a.m. to 6 p.m. or send us a mail on P.O. 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We speak your language. 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

0: Loose, deformed, or corroded hinges and screws in an aluminium window may cause the window to dislodge and fall, causing injury or death to people and damage to property. If your windows are loose or too tight to open, ask a qualified person to inspect and repair them at once, according to the standards and procedures set by the Buildings Department. 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
1: Nearly 200,000 people were forcibly returned to Haiti in the first 8 months of the year, a UN official told an emergency meeting of the Security Council on Friday, days after a brutal gang attack killed nearly 50 people near the capital. The forced return represents at least 20,000 more people than in the same period last year. Sunday's attack took place after Haiti received its first U.S. deportation flight since the Trump administration won a legal battle, ending temporary protected status for around 350,000 Haitians. On Thursday, another flight arrived with migrants from the U.S. and the Bahamas. Haitian security analysts have, meanwhile, warned that the flood of illegal arms entering the country is worsening the conflict that has claimed more than 21,000 lives since 2022. Spain asked on Friday for help from the European Border and Coast Guard Agency, Frontex, in processing migrants in the North African enclave of Ceuta, almost a month after tens of thousands rushed across the border from Morocco. Spanish Interior Minister Fernando Grande Marlaska sent a request to Bite Gominder, the European Commission's Director General for Migration and Home Affairs, for help from Frontex, a European Union agency, to screen migrants in the enclave illegally.

0: Authorities say between 5,000 and 8,000 people remain in Ceuta after at least 72,000 people crossed from Morocco on July 30, in a rush that killed 82 migrants on the Spanish side of the border, with 14 more deaths confirmed in Morocco. Spain also asked 10 more officers from Frontex to help with migrant screening. Ukraine's President Volodymyr Zelensky says on Friday the United States has given Kiev information about a number of meetings in Moscow over the last few days. Zelensky says on Telegram, "Today we received information from the American side about the meetings in Moscow that took place these days. He says I thank them for the information and for the necessary tone of the conversation with Russia." The Wall Street Journal reported on Wednesday that CIA Director John Ratcliffe had traveled to Moscow to warn Russia off any attack on a NATO member. The Kremlin dismissed the report, while U.S. President Donald Trump says Russian President Vladimir Putin would not attack a NATO country, playing down media reports on Ratcliffe's trip. The Cambodian government has claimed a milestone in its fight against the scam industry, accused of stealing billions of dollars from victims around the world, with officials saying they have eradicated all scam compounds in the country. The senior minister in charge of combating online scams told a gathering of foreign diplomats on Thursday that large-scale scam activities have been brought fully under control, and there are currently no online scam compounds remaining in the country, according to a statement about the minister's meeting released on Friday. However, criminal gangs have moved to decentralized small-scale activities, hiding in guest houses, condominiums, rental houses, vehicles, and coffee shops. It says Cambodian authorities were continuing to target those operations. A campaign of forced contraception in Greenland that ran primarily in the 1960s and 1970s violated women's human rights, but did not meet the legal definition of genocide. Both found administering contraception without valid consent breached the women's right to respect for their private and family life, and subjected them to degrading treatment in some cases. The reports differed on whether the practice was systemic. At least 4,000 Greenlandic women and girls, some as young as 12, received intrauterine devices or contraceptive injections between 1966 and 1991, often without their consent or knowledge, according to a Danish Greenlandic inquiry in 2025. That inquiry found that practice was intended to reduce birth rates and family sizes, which Danish authorities at the time viewed as a way to improve living standards and social and health conditions in Greenland, an Arctic island and semi-sovereign territory of Denmark, with a population of 57,000.
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0: Mainly cloudy with a few showers. Isolated thunderstorms at first. Very hot with sunny intervals during the day. The maximum temperature will be around 33 degrees. Light to moderate west to southwesterly winds. Relative humidity stands at 86%. For the outlook, the weather will be unsettled on Sunday and Monday. Still a few showers in the following couple of days. And that's the weather from Metro Plus. 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

0: How noisy does something have to be before it can damage your hearing? Some answers on today's edition of Family Health. Here's Dr. Harold C. Thompson, osteopathic family physician.
1: The amount of noise that can cause hearing damage varies from person to person. In general, though, you could be risking damage if you're in a place where you have to raise your voice to be heard, or where you can't hear somebody speaking just a few feet away. Another indication that a room is too noisy is as if your ears hurt or ring after you leave. Noise-induced hearing loss, or NIHL, usually takes a long period of exposure to noise to damage your ears, but a one-time exposure to an extremely loud noise, such as a gunshot or firecracker, can cause permanent hearing loss. Hearing loss usually is slow and painless, and you usually begin to lose your ability to hear high frequencies first. People often initially notice their hearing problem when they have trouble distinguishing another person's voice in a moderately noisy room. Unfortunately, some 11 million Americans are exposed to potentially hazardous noise levels on the job, and many more are exposed to loud urban traffic noise or aircraft noise. Some people even voluntarily expose themselves to dangerously loud sounds, like loud radios and headphones. To protect yourself from NIHL, keep music at a reasonable level and limit your exposure to other sources of noise. For instance, if your place of work is noisy, wear hearing protectors when you're on the job. You can often purchase good quality protectors at hardware and drugstores. A properly fitting hearing protector will allow you to hear the voices of other people near you, but will muffle potentially dangerous loud sounds. Don't use cotton in your ear as a hearing protector. It won't work. When you're working in noisy conditions, take breaks now and then. Alternate your time in the noise with some time in a quiet place. And if you work in a noisy area, have your hearing tested regularly by a qualified audiologist. In a recent study, the antioxidants in aspirin and vitamin E were given to guinea pigs as long as 3 days after noise exposure, and they still significantly reduced hearing loss. These results suggest that there is a window of opportunity in which it is possible to rescue hearing from noise trauma. One last note. Some children's toys are so noisy that they can cause hearing damage. I'd avoid buying children cap guns or toys with loud sirens. If your child holds such a toy close to his or her ear, it could

Busy schedule? Miss the news? Join Vince O'Brien every Saturday and Sunday, 8 to 8:30 in the morning on Where the Week Go. A 30-minute wrap-up of the week's news. Where the Week Go. Metro Plus, your connect.

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1: Nearly 200,000 people were forcibly returned to Haiti in the first 8 months of the year, a UN official told an emergency meeting of the Security Council on Friday, days after a brutal gang attack killed nearly 50 people near the capital. The forced return represents at least 20,000 more people than in the same period last year. Sunday's attack took place after Haiti received its first U.S. deportation flight since the Trump administration won a legal battle, ending temporary protected status for around 350,000 Haitians. On Thursday, another flight arrived with migrants from the U.S. and the Bahamas. Haitian security analysts have, meanwhile, warned that the flood of illegal arms entering the country is worsening the conflict that has claimed more than 21,000 lives since 2022. Spain asked on Friday for help from the European Border and Coast Guard Agency, Frontex, in processing migrants in the North African enclave of Ceuta, almost a month after tens of thousands rushed across the border from Morocco. Spanish Interior Minister Fernando Grande Marlaska sent a request to Bite Gominder, the European Commission's Director General for Migration and Home Affairs, for help from Frontex, a European Union agency, to screen migrants in the enclave illegally. Authorities say between 5,000 and 8,000 people remain in Ceuta after at least 72,000 people crossed from Morocco on July 30, in a rush that killed 82 migrants on the Spanish side of the border, with 14 more deaths confirmed in Morocco. Spain also asked 10 more officers from Frontex to help with migrant screening. Ukraine's President Volodymyr Zelensky says on Friday the United States has given Kiev information about a number of meetings in Moscow over the last few days. Zelensky says on Telegram, "Today we received information from the American side about the meetings in Moscow that took place these days. He says, I thank them for the information and for the necessary tone of the conversation with Russia." The Wall Street Journal reported on Wednesday that CIA Director John Radcliffe